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Scattered thunderstorms likely tonight, otherwise partly cloudy skies. Lows around 68, southerly winds 8 to 15 miles per hour. A mix of clouds and sun tomorrow. Slight chance for scattered thunderstorms. Highs level off around 87. Tomorrow night, lows level off around 63. Low 80s, Saturday, warmer on Sunday with highs in the upper 80s. And that's your forecast. I'm meteorologist Paul Frobley.

National Weather Service in Bismarck has issued a severe thunderstorm warning for northeastern Pierce County in north-central North Dakota, southeastern Rolette County in north-central North Dakota, until 8:30 p.m. Central Daylight Time. At 7:25 p.m. Central Daylight Time, a severe thunderstorm was located near Rolette, or 26 miles north of Rugby, moving southeast at 20 miles per hour. Expected hazards include 60 miles per hour wind gusts and half-dollar size hail. This is a radar-indicated threat. The following impacts are expected. Hail damage to vehicles is expected. Expect wind damage to roof, siding, and trees. Locations impacted include Rolette, Wilford, Shell Valley, Milo, Nansen, Agate, and Thorne. Seek shelter inside a well-built structure and stay away from windows. The storm is capable of producing damaging winds and large hail,

0: here's a look at your weather forecast, powered by weatherology.com. Scattered thunderstorms likely tonight, otherwise partly cloudy. Lows dip down to about 68, winds out of the south, 8 to 15 miles per hour. Slight chance for scattered storms again tomorrow. 87, partly cloudy skies. Lows level off around 63, tomorrow night, mainly clear. Low 80s, Saturday, turning warmer on Sunday, with highs in the upper 80s. And that's your forecast. I'm meteorologist Paul Frombly.
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0: here's a look at your weather forecast, powered by weatherology.com. Scattered thunderstorms likely tonight, otherwise partly cloudy. Lows dip down to about 68, winds out of the south, 8 to 15 miles per hour. Slight chance for scattered storms again tomorrow, 87, partly cloudy skies. Lows level off around 63, tomorrow night, mainly clear. Low 80s, Saturday, turning warmer on Sunday, with highs in the upper 80s. And that's your forecast. I'm meteorologist Paul Frombly.
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The National Weather Service in Grand Forks has issued a tornado warning for northwestern Benson County in northeastern North Dakota until 9 p.m. At 8:10 p.m., a confirmed tornado was located over Pleasant Lake, or 10 miles east of Rugby, moving south at 25 miles per hour. Hazard, damaging tornado and quarter-size hail. Source, weather spotters confirmed tornado. Impact, flying debris will be dangerous to those caught without shelter. Mobile homes will be damaged or destroyed. Damage to roofs, windows, and vehicles will occur. Tree damage is likely. Locations impacted include Harlow, Knox, Fillmore, Baker, and Pleasant Lake. To repeat, a tornado is on the ground. Take cover now. Move to a basement or an interior room on the lowest floor of a sturdy building. Avoid windows. If you are outdoors, in a mobile home, or in a vehicle, move to the closest substantial shelter and protect yourself from flying debris.

The National Weather Service in Grand Forks has issued a severe thunderstorm warning for north central Benson County in northeastern North Dakota until 9:30 p.m. At 8:23 p.m., a severe thunderstorm was located near York, or 20 miles east of Rugby, moving southeast at 20 miles per hour. Hazard, 60 miles per hour wind gusts and quarter-size hail. Source, radar indicated. Impact, hail damage to vehicles is expected. Expect wind damage to roofs, siding, and trees. Locations impacted include Leeds, Brinsmade, and York. Remain alert for a possible tornado. Tornadoes can develop quickly from severe thunderstorms. If you spot a tornado, go at once into the basement or small central room in a sturdy structure. For your protection, move to an interior room on the lowest floor of a building.

The National Weather Service in Grand Forks has issued a tornado warning for southwestern Benson County in northeastern North Dakota until 9:15 p.m. At 8:35 p.m., severe thunderstorms capable of producing a tornado were located along a line extending from near Harlow to near Baker to near Esmond, moving southeast at 25 miles per hour. Hazard, tornado and quarter-size hail. Source, radar indicated rotation. Impact, flying debris will be dangerous to those caught without shelter. Mobile homes will be damaged or destroyed. Damage to roofs, windows, and vehicles will occur. Tree damage is likely. Locations impacted include Maddock, Esmond, and Flora. Take cover now. Move to a basement or an interior room on the lowest floor of a sturdy building. Avoid windows. If you are outdoors, in a mobile home, or in a vehicle, move to the closest substantial shelter and protect yourself from flying debris.

0: Here's a look at your weather forecast, powered by weatherology.com. Partly cloudy tonight with scattered thunderstorms likely. Lows level off around 68. Southerly winds 5 to 10 miles per hour. Slight chance for scattered thunderstorms tomorrow. High temperatures reach up to 87. Mainly clear tomorrow night, 63. Low 80s Saturday, turning warmer on Sunday with highs in the upper 80s. And that's your forecast. I'm meteorologist Paul Frombly.
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here's a look at your weather forecast. Powered by weatherology.com. Partly cloudy tonight with scattered thunderstorms likely. Lows level off around 68. Southerly winds 5 to 10 miles per hour. Slight chance for scattered thunderstorms tomorrow. High temperatures reach up to 87. Mainly clear tomorrow night, 63. Low 80s Saturday, turning warmer on Sunday with highs in the upper 80s. And that's your forecast. I'm meteorologist Paul Frombly.

The National Weather Service in Grand Forks has issued a tornado warning for southwestern Benson County in northeastern North Dakota until 9:45 p.m. At 9:12 p.m., a confirmed tornado was located near Mattock, or 19 miles northeast of Harvey's, moving southeast at 20 miles per hour. Hazard, damaging tornado and golf ball size hail. Source, law enforcement confirmed tornado. Impact, flying debris will be dangerous to those caught without shelter. Mobile homes will be damaged or destroyed. Damage to roofs, windows, and vehicles will occur. Tree damage is likely. Locations impacted include Mattock and Flora. To repeat, a tornado is on the ground. Take cover now. Move to a basement or an interior room on the lowest floor of a sturdy building. Avoid windows. If you are outdoors, in a mobile home, or in a vehicle, move to the closest substantial shelter and protect yourself from flying debris.

The National Weather Service in Bismarck has issued a tornado warning for northeastern Wells County in south-central North Dakota until 9:45 p.m. Central Daylight Time. At 9:17 p.m. Central Daylight Time, a severe thunderstorm capable of producing a tornado was located 15 miles north of Fessenden, or 19 miles east of Harvey, moving southeast at 30 miles per hour. Expected hazards include tornado and ping pong ball-size hail. This is a radar-indicated threat. The following impacts are expected. Flying debris will be dangerous to those caught without shelter. Mobile homes will be damaged or destroyed. Damage to roofs, windows, and vehicles will occur. Tree damage is likely. Locations impacted include Heimdall, Bremen, and Hamburg. Move to an interior room on the lowest floor of a well-built building away from windows. If you are outdoors, in a mobile home, or in a vehicle, move to the closest substantial shelter and protect yourself from flying debris.

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0: Here's a look at your weather forecast, powered by weatherology.com. Lows level off around 68 tonight under partly cloudy skies with scattered thunderstorms likely. Southerly winds 8 to 15 miles per hour. Slight chance for scattered storms tomorrow. Highs around 87. Lows level off around 63 tomorrow night. Mainly clear skies. Low 80s Saturday, turning warmer on Sunday with highs in the upper 80s. And that's your forecast. I'm meteorologist Paul Frobley.
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2: I'm turned and they can't stand it. Hot, I tell them famine. Honey in the intersection, seen her like the rim.

National Weather Service in Bismarck has issued a tornado warning for northeastern Wells County in south-central North Dakota, western Foster County in southeastern North Dakota, until 10:30 p.m. Central Daylight Time. At 9:43 p.m. Central Daylight Time, a severe thunderstorm capable of producing a tornado was located 12 miles northeast of Fessenden, or 22 miles east of Harvey, moving southeast at 20 miles per hour. Expected hazards include tornado and quarter-size hail. This is a radar-indicated threat. The following impacts are expected. Flying debris will be dangerous to those caught without shelter. Mobile homes will be damaged or destroyed. Damage to roofs, windows, and vehicles will occur. Tree damage is likely. Locations impacted include Bremen and Hamburg. Move to an interior room on the lowest floor of a well-built building away from windows. If you are outdoors, in a mobile home, or in a vehicle, move to the closest substantial shelter and protect yourself from flying debris.

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2: No one would have believed in the last years of the 19th century that human affairs were being watched from the timeless worlds of space. No one could have dreamed we were being scrutinized as someone with a microscope studies creatures that swarm and multiply in a drop of water. Few men even considered the possibility of life on other planets. And yet, across the gulf of space, minds immeasurably superior to ours regarded this Earth with envious eyes. And slowly and surely, they drew their plans against us.

Here's a look at your weather forecast, powered by weatherology.com. Lows level off around 68 tonight under partly cloudy skies with scattered thunderstorms likely. Southerly winds 8 to 15 miles per hour. Slight chance for scattered storms tomorrow. Highs around 87. Lows level off around 63 tomorrow night. Mainly clear skies. Low 80s Saturday, turning warmer on Sunday with highs in the upper 80s. And that's your forecast. I'm meteorologist Paul Frobley.

National Weather Service in Bismarck has issued a tornado warning for East Central Wells County in South Central North Dakota, Northwestern Foster County in Southeastern North Dakota, until 11 p.m. Central Daylight Time. At 10:29 p.m. Central Daylight Time, a severe thunderstorm capable of producing a tornado was located 8 miles north of Cathay, or 20 miles northwest of Carrington, moving east at 25 miles per hour. Expected hazards include tornado and quarter-size hail. This is a radar-indicated threat. The following impacts are expected. Flying debris will be dangerous to those caught without shelter. Mobile homes will be damaged or destroyed. Damage to roofs, windows, and vehicles will occur. Tree damage is likely. Locations impacted include mainly rural areas of East Central Wells and Northwestern Foster counties. Move to an interior room on the lowest floor of a well-built building away from windows. If you are outdoors, in a mobile home, or in a vehicle, move to the closest substantial shelter and protect yourself from flying debris.

touch somebody. You know I try to make that you. When you lied, said you didn't want me. Tell me, what was I supposed to do?

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Here's a look at your weather forecast, powered by weatherology.com. Slight chance for scattered storms tonight, otherwise partly cloudy. Lows around 68, south winds 8 to 15 miles per hour. A blend of clouds and sun tomorrow. Slight chance for scattered storms, highs level off around 87. Lows level off around 63 tomorrow night, mainly clear skies. Low 80s Saturday, turning warmer on Sunday with highs in the upper 80s. And that's your forecast. I'm meteorologist Paul Frombly.

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2: My body different. 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

here's a look at your weather forecast, powered by weatherology.com. Slight chance for scattered storms tonight, otherwise partly cloudy. Lows around 68, south winds 8 to 15 miles per hour. A blend of clouds and sun tomorrow. Slight chance for scattered storms, highs level off around 87. Lows level off around 63 tomorrow night, mainly clear skies. Low 80s Saturday, turning warmer on Sunday with highs in the upper 80s. And that's your forecast. I'm meteorologist Paul Frombly. She

0: Here's a look at your weather forecast, powered by weatherology.com. Slight chance for scattered thunderstorms. Tonight, otherwise partly cloudy skies. Lows around 68, southerly winds 5 to 10 miles per hour. 87 tomorrow, chance for scattered storms. Tomorrow night, 63. Low 80s, Saturday, turning warmer on Sunday with highs in the upper 80s. And that's your forecast. I'm meteorologist Paul Trombley.
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Lows around 68 overnight under partly cloudy skies with a slight chance for scattered storms. South winds 5 to 10 miles per hour. A blend of clouds and sun tomorrow. Slight chance for scattered storms, 87. Lows dip down to about 63 tomorrow night, mainly clear. Low 80s Saturday, warmer on Sunday with highs in the upper 80s. And that's your forecast. I'm meteorologist Paul Trombley.

on a warm summer's evening, on a train bound for nowhere, I met up with a gambler. We were both too tired to sleep, so we took turns of staring

0: I believe that there's one thing that needs to be said. And I'm sorry that I have to say this, but it's important. This whole time, I just want you to know that. I'm ready. Shoes untied. I'm outside. 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Squeaking my stride. I stay ready because you want to get fried. 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

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More drip than an oil faucet in Texas. Fish for breakfast, charge tube necklace. Dilly fish fields where we learn how to catch this. We don't got money, but we can let it affect us. 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Stay away from snakes, cause their minds are infectious. Pushing these plates, carry weight like precious. Betrayal is a bold move, that'll get you stretched quick. I'll expose you like a gamer's nexus. Now don't miscount, you don't wanna be a dead fish. Chop, chop, chop you like a head of lettuce. Pop, pop, pop, that's a sound when the text fit. I leave shell casings in your neck, fish. Now they all watching SpongeBob on the Netflix. Tap, turn it up now, add it to the set list. Squeak up the hands, cause he's a clarinetist. He'll leave you with your belly up like redness. Whole ocean knows SpongeBob brings static. Flow like bubbles with the bars volcanic. When they hear the noise in my walk, they panic. Looting my watch straight from the Titanic. Nobody can get me when I'm running in the field goal. Lads like spaghetti, but I'm still kicking field goals. Call the homie P-A-T like a field goal. He'll hit y'all with 3 points like a field goal. Whole crowd screaming loud like I kicked a field goal. Squeak in my walk like a rusted out steel toe. For the last year, I've been heartless, real cool. Clubs making dance make the fish do the heel toe. Stepping with the laces hanging low,

0: here's a look at your weather forecast, powered by weatherology.com. Lows level off around 68 overnight under mainly cloudy skies with a slight chance for scattered storms. South winds 5 to 10 miles per hour. Slight chance for scattered storms again tomorrow. Highs level off around 89. 63 tomorrow night. Mid-80s Saturday, turning warmer on Sunday with highs in the upper 80s. And that's your forecast. I'm meteorologist Paul Trombley.
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0: Here's a look at your weather forecast, powered by weatherology.com. Lows level off around 68 overnight under mainly cloudy skies with a slight chance for scattered storms. South winds 5 to 10 miles per hour. Slight chance for scattered storms again tomorrow. Highs level off around 89. 63 tomorrow night. Mid-80s Saturday, turning warmer on Sunday with highs in the upper 80s. And that's your forecast. I'm meteorologist Paul Trombley.
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0: BBC News with Moira Alderson. President Trump has accused China of extensive interference in the 2020 elections and alleged that US intelligence had covered up attempts by Beijing to damage him electorally. China has denied meddling in the elections, which Mr. Trump lost to Joe Biden. Here's our North America editor, Sarah Smith.
1: President Trump used his primetime address to warn the American people that their electoral system is vulnerable to outside interference by foreign powers and falls catastrophically short of standards of fairness and trust. But he failed to provide evidence of his claims. As he was speaking, the White House published a set of declassified documents he claimed proved his allegations. The documents do not contain any evidence of electoral fraud, nor do they prove that government officials had tried to suppress information about foreign interference. The president is undermining trust in the voting system before crucial midterm elections in November, in which Republicans are facing the prospect of losing control of the House of Representatives and possibly the Senate.
0: The International Energy Agency has expressed concern about the impact of the resumption of attacks by the US and Iran in the Gulf on global oil supplies. The IEA's head, Fatih Birol, raised fears about this if the situation in the Strait of Hormuz doesn't improve in the next few weeks. The US has been carrying out a sixth consecutive night of strikes on Iranian targets, while Iran's been responding with attacks on US interests in the region. President Xi Jinping of China has urged global cooperation with the development of artificial intelligence. Speaking at the opening ceremony of the World Artificial Intelligence Conference in Shanghai, Mr. Xi advocated a people-centric approach to the development of AI from Beijing. Here's Stephen McDonnell.
2: China's artificial intelligence technology sector is booming. But here, as in many countries, there's great concern regarding its potential for harm, including the use of AI to make weapons or spread misinformation. Xi Jinping has now called for a globally coordinated response. AI development should not be a solo performance by a single country, but a symphony of international cooperation, he said, adding that laws and regulations should be put in place, as well as early warning systems to prevent the technology from getting out of control.
0: Britain's governing Labour Party will confirm Andy Burnham as its new leader today, paving the way for him to replace Keir Starmer as Prime Minister. He faced no challenges for the leadership. Here's Vincent McAvinney.
3: His vision is for a renewed Labour government, which he says will bring every postcode growth and put power back in the hands of communities. He's going to tell his party he's going to govern in an unashamedly Labour way with more public control in key areas. So think things like utilities, particularly water companies around the country, and a programme of what he calls re-industrialisation.
0: World News from the BBC. A minibus has gone off the road in northern Peru, crashing into a ravine and killing at least 14 people. Five others have been injured. It's not clear what caused the accident in the Cajamarca region. The Australian government has expressed bitter disappointment that the authorities in Laos are not pursuing stronger charges in relation to the deaths of two Australian tourists in a mass methanol poisoning incident in 2024. Bianca Jones, Holly Morton Bowles and four other foreign nationals died when they drank bootleg liquor contaminated with methanol at a backpacker hostel in the tourist town of Vang Vieng. It's understood the accused could face charges that carry maximum penalties of up to a year in jail and a fine of $1,600. The Japanese parliament has maintained its bar on women succeeding to the imperial throne, even as it enacted changes to succession laws. Sanae Takeuchi, Japan's first female prime minister, opposes allowing a woman to become monarch. From Tokyo, here's Kurumi Mori.
4: It's the biggest overhaul to Japan's imperial system in decades. The revised imperial house law introduces two major changes. First, female members of the imperial family can now keep their royal status after marrying commoners instead of having to leave the family after marriage. And second, male descendants of 11 former imperial branches can be adopted back into the family after being removed following the Second World War. But one key issue remains untouched. Princess Aiko, the current emperor's only child, still cannot inherit the throne, leaving the broader debate over female succession unresolved.
0: A shirt worn by the football legend Pele during the 1958 World Cup final has sold for $4.9 million at auction in New York. The shirt had previously sold for just over $100,000 in 2004. That's the latest. BBC News.
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0: Here's a look at your weather forecast, powered by weatherology.com. Lows level off around 68 overnight under mainly cloudy skies with a slight chance for scattered thunderstorms. South winds 5 to 10 miles per hour. Partly cloudy skies tomorrow. Slight chance for scattered thunderstorms. Daytime highs approaching 89. Tomorrow night, lows dip down to about 63. Mid-80s Saturday, warmer on Sunday with highs in the upper 80s. And that's your forecast. I'm meteorologist Paul Trombley.
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1: 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Lows level off around 68 overnight under mainly cloudy skies with a slight chance for scattered thunderstorms. South winds 5 to 10 miles per hour. Partly cloudy skies tomorrow. Slight chance for scattered thunderstorms. Daytime highs approaching 89. Tomorrow night, lows dip down to about 63. Mid-80s Saturday, warmer on Sunday with highs in the upper 80s. And that's your forecast. I'm meteorologist Paul Trombley.
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0: BBC News with Moira Alderson. President Trump has accused China of extensive interference in the 2020 elections and alleged that US intelligence had covered up attempts by Beijing to damage him electorally. China has denied meddling in the elections, which Mr. Trump lost to Joe Biden. Sarah Smith reports.
1: President Trump used his primetime address to warn the American people that their electoral system is vulnerable to outside interference by foreign powers and falls catastrophically short of standards of fairness and trust. But he failed to provide evidence of his claims. As he was speaking, the White House published a set of declassified documents he claimed proved his allegations. The documents do not contain any evidence of electoral fraud, nor do they prove that government officials had tried to suppress information about foreign interference. The president is undermining trust in the voting system before crucial midterm elections in November, in which Republicans are facing the prospect of losing control of the House of Representatives and possibly the Senate.
0: The International Energy Agency has expressed concern about the impact of the resumption of attacks by the US and Iran in the Gulf

0: on global oil supplies. Both sides are fighting for control of the Strait of Hormuz, the vital waterway through which 20% of the world's oil and gas is transported. The US has carried out a sixth consecutive night of strikes on Iranian targets. Iran has responded with attacks on US interests in the region. Here's Barbara Plettusher.
1: The Iranians have been saying that they would attack another very important shipping route for oil and gas. Now, they didn't say which one, but everyone believes they're referring to the Red Sea. There have been attacks on international shipping there before from Iran's Houthi allies, and there are reports that it is in contact with them to be ready to close access to the Red Sea if the U.S. strikes don't stop.
0: Meanwhile, Iran's Revolutionary Guards say they've attacked a U.S. Special Operations Command center in Syria. They said the surprise attack at Atanf was in retaliation for the killing of Iranian soldiers in the southeastern Iran Shahr region 2 days ago. There's been no comment from the U.S. or Syria, which has previously said it doesn't want to be drawn into the current conflict. President Xi Jinping of China has urged global cooperation for the development of artificial intelligence. Speaking at the opening ceremony of the World Artificial Intelligence Conference in Shanghai, Mr. Xi also said AI should not be dominated by a single country.
2: As the Chinese saying goes, a single string cannot produce a melody, and a single tree does not make a forest. The development of AI should not be a solo performance by any one country, but rather a symphony of global cooperation.
0: The Chinese president also said that regulations, technological monitoring and early warning systems should be put in place to ensure that AI was always under human control. He advocated a people-centric approach to the development of AI. BBC News. Police in Uganda say at least 20 children and one adult have died after a bus returning from a school trip crashed in the eastern district of Kapchorwa district. Several others, including teachers, were injured when the bus veered off the road on Thursday evening. Ukrainian officials in the city of Odessa say two people have been killed and eight others injured in a Russian missile strike. The region's head said one of those killed was a woman who was walking in the park with her children, who survived. Britain's governing Labour Party will confirm Andy Burnham as its new leader today, paving the way for him to replace Keir Starmer as Prime Minister. Mr. Burnham faced no challenges for the leadership. Here's our correspondent, Henry Zeffman.
3: Today is about Andy Burnham accomplishing a goal that he has had for decades, to become leader of the Labour Party. He first tried and failed to become leader of the Labour Party in 2010. He tried and failed again in 2015. Third time lucky, and this time unopposed. And that gives him enormous leeway, I think, to set out with very few tramlines what he wants to do as leader of the Labour Party today. But from what we're told of this speech, it is going to focus mostly on Labour. He will talk about how he wants to be authentically Labour, how Labour should be confident in its alternative, how under his leadership, Labour will be unashamedly Labour. You get the idea.
0: Henry Zeffman with that report. A shirt worn by the football legend Pelé during the 1958 World Cup final has sold for $4.9 million at auction in New York. That makes it the second most valuable football jersey of all time. 4 years ago, the shirt Diego Maradona wore when he scored the Hand of God goal for Argentina against England at the 1986 World Cup went for $9.3 million. Pelé's shirt had previously sold for just over $100,000 in 2004. BBC News.
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1: Just bring my car back, man. I called in for another appointment. I figured you weren't going to be back here on time anyway. Look, shit, I just want to get out the house, man. This man is on one. He feeling good. And a motherfucker. 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
2: You got a big old fat ass, girl. 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
1: See, as hell. 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
2: Did somebody say dominoes?
3: 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Slight chance for scattered storms. Overnight, otherwise mainly cloudy. Lows dip down to about 68. South winds, 5 to 10 miles per hour. Partly cloudy skies tomorrow. Slight chance for scattered storms. Highs around 89. Tomorrow night, 63. Mid-80s, Saturday, warmer. On Sunday, with highs in the upper 80s. And that's your forecast. I'm meteorologist Paul Trombley.
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But Sister Lana, if you don't say something, speak up for yourself, they think you stupid. You know what I'm saying?

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Slight chance for scattered storms. Overnight, otherwise mainly cloudy. Lows dip down to about 68. South winds, 5 to 10 miles per hour. Partly cloudy skies tomorrow. Slight chance for scattered storms. Highs around 89. Tomorrow night, 63. Mid-80s, Saturday, warmer. On Sunday, with highs in the upper 80s. And that's your forecast. I'm meteorologist Paul Trombley. From the

0: BBC News with Moira Alderson. President Trump has accused China of extensive interference in the 2020 elections and alleged that US intelligence had covered up attempts by Beijing to damage him electorally. In a national address, Mr. Trump, who lost that election to Joe Biden, repeated it had been rigged against him. China has denied the claims and dozens of investigations have failed to find evidence of Mr. Trump's allegations. Nick Johnson in Washington has more.
1: He's making these claims now because he and the Republicans have not been doing well in the opinion polls, largely because of the cost of living, which is high here at the moment, but also the ongoing war with Iran and the impact that has had on oil and gas prices. And it looks like the Republicans may well lose the House of Representatives in November in the midterms, and it's very close between them and the Democrats in the Senate. And it feels like Donald Trump is sort of painting a picture of a fragile voting system whereby he can claim that any victory for the Democrats in November may well be rigged.
0: The head of the International Energy Agency has expressed concern about the impact of the resumption of attacks by the US and Iran in the Gulf on global oil supplies. Fatih Birol said oil security remained a critical issue unless the situation in the Strait of Hormuz improved in the next few weeks. Barbara Platt-Usher has this report.
2: The Americans said they had hit military targets to stop Iran from firing on ships in the Strait of Hormuz. But Iranian state media reported deadly strikes on a number of bridges, a railway station, and an airport. Earlier this week, President Trump did threaten to target bridges and power stations if Iranians continued refusing to give up control of the strait. Since then, Iran has increased its allegations of attacks on civilian infrastructure.
0: Ukrainian officials in the city of Odessa say two people have been killed and eight others have been injured in a Russian missile strike. The region's head said one of those killed was a woman who was walking in a park with her children who survived. President Xi Jinping of China has urged global cooperation in the development of artificial intelligence. Mr. Xi was addressing the World Artificial Intelligence Conference in Shanghai. From Beijing, here's Stephen McDonnell.
3: China's artificial intelligence technology sector is booming. But here, as in many countries, there's great concern regarding its potential for harm, including the use of AI to make weapons or spread misinformation. Xi Jinping has now called for a globally coordinated response. Yesterday, China announced what it's called the World Artificial Intelligence Cooperation Organization, including the likes of Russia, Pakistan, Indonesia,

0: Indonesia and Brazil, but Western governments have so far not signed on, and mistrust between nations when it comes to AI remains high.
1: Stephen McDonnell reporting, BBC News. Police in Uganda say at least 20 children and one adult have died after a bus returning from a school trip crashed in the eastern district of Kapchorwa. Several others, including teachers, were injured when the bus veered off the road on Thursday evening. Britain's governing Labour Party will confirm Andy Burnham as its new leader on Friday, paving the way for him to replace Keir Starmer as Prime Minister. Mr Burnham, who recently won a seat in Parliament after having been Mayor of Greater Manchester, faced no challenges for the Labour leadership. The Japanese Parliament has maintained its bar on women succeeding to the imperial throne, even as it enacted changes to the succession laws. Sanae Takeuchi, Japan's first female prime minister, opposes allowing a woman to become monarch. From Tokyo, here's Kurumi Mori.
2: It's the biggest overhaul to Japan's imperial system in decades. The revised imperial house law introduces two major changes. First, female members of the imperial family can now keep their royal status after marrying commoners instead of having to leave the family after marriage. And second, male descendants of 11 former imperial branches can be adopted back into the family after being removed following the Second World War. But one key issue remains untouched. Princess Aiko, the current emperor's only child, still cannot inherit the throne, leaving the broader debate over female succession unresolved.
1: A shirt worn by the football legend Pelé during the 1958 World Cup final has sold for $4.9 million at auction in New York. That makes it the second most valuable football jersey of all time. 4 years ago, the shirt Diego Maradona wore when he scored the Hand of God goal for Argentina against England at the 1986 World Cup went for $9.3 million. That's the latest world news from the BBC.
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0: here's a look at your weather forecast, powered by weatherology.com. Slight chance for scattered thunderstorms. Overnight, otherwise mainly cloudy skies. Lows level off around 68. Winds out of the south, 5 to 10 miles per hour. A mix of clouds and sun tomorrow. Slight chance for scattered storms. Highs around 89. Tomorrow night, lows dip down to about 63. Mid-80s, Saturday, warmer on Sunday with highs in the upper 80s. And that's your forecast. I'm meteorologist Paul Trombley.
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5: 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The fellas in the back, and they twisting up

Soulja Boy. What up? You slapped on the beat. You in the package store slapped on the beat, boy. What up, boy? Who's high to slapping these boys around? They boys. Yo.

National Weather Service in Grand Forks has issued a severe thunderstorm warning for East Central Roseau County in northwestern Minnesota, southwestern Lake of the Woods County, until 4:45 a.m. At 3:44 a.m., a severe thunderstorm was located near Roosevelt, or 30 miles east of Roseau, moving southeast at 25 miles per hour. Hazard, 60 miles per hour wind gusts and quarter-size hail. Source, radar indicated. Impact, hail damage to vehicles is expected. Expect wind damage to roofs, siding, and trees. Locations impacted include Williams, Roosevelt, Grayston, Pitt, and Fonts. For your protection, move to an interior room on the lowest floor of a building.

The National Weather Service in Grand Forks has issued a severe thunderstorm warning for southeastern Lake of the Woods County until 5 a.m. At 3:52 a.m., a severe thunderstorm was located near Carp, or 55 miles southeast of Roseau, moving east at 25 miles per hour. Hazard, 60 miles per hour wind gusts and quarter-size hail. Source, radar indicated. Impact, hail damage to vehicles is expected. Expect wind damage to roofs, siding, and trees. Locations impacted include Carp. For your protection, move to an interior room on the lowest floor of a building.

0: 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Here comes a flock of whan-whans.
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0: Here's a look at your weather forecast, powered by weatherology.com. Slight chance for scattered storms today. Otherwise, partly cloudy skies. Highs around 89. Westerly winds 8 to 15 miles per hour. 63 tonight, clear skies. Highs level off around 86. Tomorrow, mainly clear. Upper 80s, Sunday and Monday. And that's your forecast. I'm meteorologist Paul Frombly.
1: Free Range Radio.

National Weather Service in Duluth, Minnesota, has issued a severe thunderstorm warning for northwestern Cushing County in north-central Minnesota until 5:15 a.m. Central Daylight Time. At 4:08 a.m. Central Daylight Time, severe thunderstorms were located along a line extending from 7 miles east of Butte to 11 miles northeast of Waskeese to 7 miles south of Upper Red Lake, moving east at 30 miles per hour. Expected hazards include 60 mile per hour wind gusts and quarter-size hail. This is a radar-indicated threat. The following impacts are expected. Hail damage to vehicles is expected. Expect wind damage to roofs, siding, and trees. Locations impacted include Birchdale, Manitou, and Loman. For your protection, move to an interior room on the lowest floor of a building. Repeating, a severe thunderstorm warning has been issued until 5:15 a.m. Central Daylight Time for the following county, Cushing, Minnesota.

National Weather Service in Grand Forks has issued a severe thunderstorm warning for southeastern Lake of the Woods County until 5:15 a.m. At 4:14 a.m., a severe thunderstorm was located over mainly rural areas of central Lake of the Woods County, moving southeast at 40 miles per hour. Hazard, 60 miles per hour wind gusts and quarter-size hail. Source, radar indicated. Impact, hail damage to vehicles is expected. Expect wind damage to roofs, siding, and trees. Locations impacted include Ladette, Clemenson, and Carp. For your protection, move to an interior room on the lowest floor of a building.

0: BBC News with Moira Alderson. President Trump has repeated allegations of widespread electoral fraud, accusing China of interfering in the 2020 presidential elections. Mr. Trump accused US intelligence officials of covering up foreign interference aimed at rigging votes against him. Dozens of investigations have found no evidence of fraud. A spokesperson for China's foreign ministry has denied the claims. From Beijing, here's Stephen McDonnell.
1: The spokesperson said that not only did China adhere to this principle of non-interference in other countries, but the contrast was with the US. And the Chinese Foreign Ministry has said that Washington is constantly interfering in other countries. What's more, the spokesperson went on to say that the international community sees this clearly and that we urge the US side to engage in self-reflection on this point, stop making baseless smears against China, and refrain from using China as an election issue.
0: The International Energy Agency has expressed concern about global energy supplies following further attacks by the US and Iran in the Gulf. The agency said oil security remained a critical issue unless the situation in the Strait of Hormuz improved in the next few weeks. Both sides are fighting for control of the vital

0: vital waterway through which 20% of the world's oil and gas is transported. Here's Barbara Plettusher.
1: The Iranians made very clear that they will not settle for anything less than recognition of their right to regulate shipping through the Strait of Hormuz based on their interpretation of a fairly vague wording of the Memorandum of Understanding. And the Americans have said that is not acceptable, and they are responding to strikes on ships that Iran has been carrying out. So as long as those strikes continue, they will continue their military attacks.
0: Global stock markets have continued to fall with the further losses in Asia. Japan's benchmark Nikkei stock index closed down more than 4% after falling more than 6% in earlier trade. Markets in Taiwan and China were also down. China's leader Xi Jinping has called for countries to cooperate when developing artificial intelligence rather than going it alone. At a conference in Shanghai, Mr. Xi said AI should always be regulated and that there should be early warning systems to prevent the technology getting out of control.
2: We must strengthen safety guardrails, prevent abuse and malicious use, and ensure that AI is always under human control. At the same time, we should jointly oppose overstretching the concepts of international security and national security in the field of AI, or placing one country's security over that of others.
0: That was China's leader Xi Jinping talking about the development of artificial intelligence at a conference in Shanghai. BBC News. Reports from the Democratic Republic of Congo say an angry crowd attacked a hospital housing an Ebola treatment centre, forcing patients and health workers to flee. A health worker at Naukunde Hospital near Bunia says relatives of a patient stormed the facility, throwing stones and damaging the perimeter fence. The woman had gone to give birth but developed severe anaemia. The hospital refused her family's offer to donate blood, saying transfusions are banned during outbreaks. The Philippines has condemned a video portraying the country as a monkey, which was published by Chinese state media. Manila said the AI-generated animation was dehumanizing and racist. The Chinese Foreign Ministry said the video did not officially represent the government. The Japanese parliament's maintained its bar on women succeeding to the imperial throne, even as it enacted changes to succession laws. The bill, passed by a large majority in the upper house of parliament, allows the adoption of distant male relatives over 15 back into the imperial family as long as they're single. It also lets women keep their royal status after marrying a commoner. But Princess Aiko, Emperor Naruhito's only child, still can't inherit the throne. With more from Tokyo, here's Kurumi Mori.
3: The revised law does help expand the number of family members that can carry out official duties, make those public appearances, but it doesn't solve the longer term succession issue. So unless the law really changes to allow a woman to take on the throne or the line of eligible male heirs expands, the questions about the monarchy's future, they're really likely to continue.
0: India has launched its first hydrogen-powered train, joining a small number of countries testing the technology in an effort to reduce carbon emissions. The new train runs on a 90-kilometre-long route in the northern state of Haryana. It emits only heat and steam. That's the latest BBC News.
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0: Here's a look at your weather forecast, powered by weatherology.com. Highs around 89 today, under partly cloudy skies, west winds 8 to 15 miles per hour. 63 tonight, tomorrow 86, upper 80s Sunday and Monday. And that's your forecast. I'm meteorologist Paul Frombley.
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0: 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Highs around 89 today, under partly cloudy skies, west winds 8 to 15 miles per hour. 63 tonight. Tomorrow, 86. Upper 80s, Sunday and Monday. And that's your forecast. I'm meteorologist Paul Frombley.
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4: Again and again, no love what it is, cause that's how it's been. Started, we finished again and again. I got a glimpse, the bitch got a twin.

0: of covering up foreign interference aimed at rigging votes against him. Stephen McDonnell reports from Beijing.
1: Donald Trump's claims of Chinese meddling are malicious smears, which have long been proven to be groundless, Foreign Ministry spokesperson Lin Zhen said. At a regular media briefing, he said Beijing had always adhered to the principle of non-interference in the internal affairs of other countries, in contrast to America, which had repeatedly done so. Earlier, President Trump used a nationally televised address to allege that Beijing had wanted to swing the election against him and had illicitly acquired 220 million files on US voters. However, he provided no proof of any subsequent voting irregularities.
0: Kuwait says Iranian airstrikes have damaged a power plant and water desalination stations. Iran says it targeted US military assets in Kuwait and Bahrain, as well as in Jordan and Syria. It confirmed it would be the first known attack on Syria, which under its current president, Ahmed al-Sharaa, has resisted being drawn into the conflict. Barbara Platusha reports.
2: The Americans said they had hit military targets to stop Iran from firing on ships in the Strait of Hormuz. But Iranian state media reported deadly strikes on a number of bridges, a railway station, and an airport. Earlier this week, President Trump did threaten to target bridges and power stations if Iranians continued refusing to give up control of the strait. Since then, Iran has increased its allegations of attacks on civilian infrastructure.
0: India has launched its first hydrogen-powered train, joining a small number of countries testing the technology in an effort to reduce carbon emissions. Arunade Mukherjee reports from Delhi.
3: The 8-coach train made entirely in India can seat over 2,000 passengers and will cover a 90-kilometre stretch between the northern cities of Jind and Sonipat twice a day. The train can run at a maximum speed of 75 kilometres per hour and uses hydrogen to generate its own electricity. India is home to an over 70,000-kilometre vast rail network, one of the largest in the world, which ferried over 7 billion passengers last year. This train showcases India's efforts at transitioning to cleaner fuels.
0: China's leader Xi Jinping has called for countries to cooperate when developing artificial intelligence rather than going it alone. At a conference in Shanghai, Mr. Xi said AI should always be regulated and there should be early warning systems to prevent the technology getting out of control. His comments come at a time of great international rivalry over the development of the technology. The BBC's correspondent in Beijing says that while China's AI sector is booming, there's concern regarding its potential for harm. BBC News. Officials in the Ukrainian city of Mykolaiv say a Russian drone attack has killed two people and damaged port infrastructure. They said two Ukrainian citizens died on board one of three foreign ships hit in the attack. Earlier, officials in Odessa said that two people had been killed and eight others injured in a Russian missile strike. Reports from the Democratic Republic of Congo say an angry crowd has attacked a hospital housing an Ebola treatment centre, forcing patients and health workers to flee. A health worker at Nyakunde Hospital near Bunia says relatives of a patient stormed the facility, throwing stones and damaging the perimeter fence. Richard Kagoy reports.
4: Hospital officials say the attack began shortly after a woman died on Wednesday evening. She had gone to give birth but later developed severe anemia. The hospital refused a family's offer to donate blood, saying transfusions are banned during outbreaks. Francois Berocano-Deros, a medical biologist at Nyakunde Hospital, says several of the 10 Ebola patients fled, while others who were too sick to move remained behind. Operations have been disrupted with staff evacuated. The World Health Organization warns mistrust and insecurity are undermining efforts to contain Ebola.
0: The Philippines has condemned a video portraying the country as a monkey, which was published by Chinese state media. Manila said the AI-generated animation was dehumanizing and racist. It shows a timid monkey wearing a traditional Filipino shirt being strong-armed by the US and Japan into confronting Beijing over the South China Sea. The Chinese Foreign Ministry said the video didn't officially represent the government. The Japanese parliament has maintained its bar on women succeeding to the imperial throne, even as it enacted changes to succession laws. The bill, passed by a large majority in the upper house of parliament, allows the adoption of distant male relatives over 15 back into the imperial family as long as they're single. BBC News.

this. I'm gonna let you know like this. Hit me right back. This corrupt, okay? All these niggas with this bullshit, man. Fuck these niggas, man. The 60s. We ain't worried about none of these motherfucking busters. You understand me? From the overhill to the fronts to the backs, man. We pushing this line to the dime. So don't worry about none of this shit. Just funny ass niggas. Don't worry about him calling you and all the rest of that shit. You know what? It's his loss. You know what I'm saying? I'm pretty peed. I heard the homie called me and was like, man, Janae tripping, man. This bust ass thing got her mind fucked up. I'm like, no, not Janae. And fuck that nigga, man. Nene, you hit me, I got you. You understand me? These niggas is busters. Fuck that nigga and fuck his friends and fuck his bitch. He's nothing, my nigga. You are the one. Everybody else is two and three. You're the one. I love you. Make sure you hit me back. This is your big brother. You hear me? This is corrupt. Got it. Hey, call me as soon as you get this. You hear me? Don't make me call your mama now. I'll track you down.

0: Here's a look at your weather forecast, powered by weatherology.com. Highs level off around 89 today. Under partly cloudy skies, west winds 8 to 15 miles per hour. Clear skies tonight, 63. Tomorrow, 86. Upper 80s, Sunday and Monday. And that's your forecast. I'm meteorologist Paul Frobley.
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Highs level off around 89 today. Under partly cloudy skies, west winds 8 to 15 miles per hour. Clear skies tonight, 63. Tomorrow, 86. Upper 80s, Sunday and Monday. And that's your forecast. I'm meteorologist Paul Frobley.

0: BBC News with Moira Alderson. President Trump has repeated allegations of widespread electoral fraud, accusing China of interfering in the 2020 presidential elections. In a television address 4 months before the midterm vote, Mr. Trump accused US intelligence officials of covering up foreign interference aimed at rigging votes against him. Stephen McDonnell reports from Beijing.
1: Donald Trump's claims of Chinese meddling are malicious smears, which have long been proven to be groundless, Foreign Ministry spokesperson Lin Zhen said. At a regular media briefing, he said Beijing had always adhered to the principle of non-interference in the internal affairs of other countries, in contrast to America, which had repeatedly done so. Earlier, President Trump used a nationally televised address to allege that Beijing had wanted to swing the election against him and had illicitly acquired 220 million files on US voters. However, he provided no proof of any subsequent voting irregularities.
0: Kuwait says Iranian airstrikes have damaged a power plant and water desalination stations. Tehran says it targeted US military assets in Kuwait and Bahrain, as well as in Jordan and Syria. Both sides are fighting for control of the Strait of Hormuz, through which 20% of the world's oil and gas is transported. More from Barbara Platt-Usher.
2: The Iranians made very clear that they will not settle for anything less than recognition of their right to regulate shipping through the Strait of Hormuz based on their interpretation of a fairly vague wording of the Memorandum of Understanding. And the Americans have said that is not acceptable, and they are responding to strikes on ships that Iran has been carrying out. So as long as those strikes continue, they will continue their military attacks.
0: India has launched its first hydrogen-powered train, joining a small number of countries testing the technology in an effort to reduce carbon emissions. The new train runs on a 90-kilometre-long route in the northern state of Haryana. From Delhi, here's Arunade Mukherjee.
3: Unlike conventional diesel trains that burn fuel to generate mechanical power, a hydrogen train carries a small power plant on board in the form of a small fuel cell. Hydrogen is stored in the train's cylinders, and that combines with oxygen from the surrounding air inside the fuel cell. That produces electricity, that powers the traction motors, and the train starts moving. The only direct byproducts of this chemical reaction are water vapor and heat.
0: Officials in the Ukrainian port of Mykolaiv say a Russian drone attack has killed two people and damaged infrastructure. They said two Ukrainian citizens died on board one of three foreign ships hit in the attack. Earlier, officials in Odessa said that two people had been killed and eight others injured in a Russian missile strike. They said one of those killed was a woman who was walking with her children who survived. You're listening to the latest world news from the BBC. Reports from the Democratic Republic of Congo say an angry crowd attacked a hospital housing an Ebola treatment centre, forcing patients and health workers to flee. A health worker at Nyakunda Hospital near Bunia says relatives of a patient stormed the facility. The woman had gone to give birth but developed severe anaemia. The hospital refused the family's offer to donate blood. Hundreds of foreign nationals are gathering outside embassies in South Africa seeking help to return home as authorities intensify a nationwide immigration crackdown. Large crowds are camping outside the Nigerian and Malawian missions with reports of new arrivals from across the country. The Japanese parliament has maintained its bar on women succeeding to the imperial throne, even as it enacted changes to succession laws. The bill, passed by a large majority in the upper

0: the House of Parliament allows the adoption of distant male relatives over 15 back into the imperial family as long as they're single. Kurumi Mori is in Tokyo.
1: The key issue here that remains quite untouched in this revision, it's that Princess Aiko, the current emperor's only child, still, as a woman, she cannot inherit the throne. This really leaves the ban on female succession and having an empress unchanged. The revised law does help expand the number of family members that can carry out official duties, but it doesn't solve the longer-term succession issue. Unless the law really changes to allow a woman to take on the throne, this question questions about the monarchy's future, they're really likely to continue.
0: The Philippines has condemned a video portraying the country as a monkey, which was published by Chinese state media. Manila said the AI-generated animation was dehumanizing and racist. It shows a timid monkey wearing a traditional Filipino shirt being strong-armed by the US and Japan into confronting Beijing over the South China Sea. BBC News.

Here's a look at your weather forecast, powered by weatherology.com. 89 today, under partly cloudy skies, winds out of the west, 8 to 15 miles per hour. 63 tonight, clear skies, mainly sunny skies and calm tomorrow, high of 86. Upper 80s, Sunday and Monday. And that's your forecast. I'm meteorologist Paul Frombly.

Here's a look at your weather forecast, powered by weatherology.com. 89 today, under partly cloudy skies, winds out of the west, 8 to 15 miles per hour. 63 tonight, clear skies, mainly sunny skies and calm tomorrow, high of 86. Upper 80s, Sunday and Monday. And that's your forecast. I'm meteorologist Paul Frombly.

0: BBC News with Moira Alderson. Kuwait says Iranian attacks have damaged a power plant and water desalination stations. Iran says it targeted US military assets in regional countries in response to another round of American strikes overnight. Barbara Platusha is monitoring developments from Jerusalem.
1: The Kuwaitis said the power plant strike sparked a fire and disrupted production, although firefighters had brought the blaze under control. Iran also reported targeting U.S. assets in Bahrain, Oman, Qatar, and Jordan, and for the first time, in Syria. Tehran said it was responding to deadly U.S. strikes that included five bridges, a railway station, and an airport. Earlier this week, President Trump threatened to hit civilian infrastructure if Iran refused to give up control of the Strait of Hormuz. Iran has vowed a crushing response across the region if its power grid is attacked. Its energy ministry has called on citizens to reduce their use of electricity as summer weather and war place the system under strain.
0: Hundreds of foreign nationals are gathering outside embassies in South Africa, seeking help to return home as authorities intensify a nationwide immigration crackdown. Large crowds are camping outside the Nigerian and Malawian missions, with reports of new arrivals from across the country. Pumza Vilani reports from Johannesburg.
2: South African police say more than 8,000 undocumented migrants have been arrested in the past 2 weeks in a nationwide operation in response to protests against illegal immigration. So far, some 63,000 undocumented migrants have been deported or repatriated in recent weeks, according to government officials. Campaigners have been calling for stricter immigration controls, saying the unchecked influx of foreign nationals was putting a strain on the country's resources.
0: India's launched its first hydrogen-powered train, joining a small number of countries testing the technology in an effort to reduce carbon emissions. The new train runs on a 90-kilometre-long route in the northern state of Haryana. It's powered by a 1,200-kilowatt hydrogen fuel cell propulsion system, emitting only heat and steam as byproducts. This school pupil welcomed the new service in his home state.
3: It is a very nice initiative. It is the only train that releases water vapors by taking hydrogen gas, and this initiative is taken to reduce pollution because in today's world, global warming is increasing so much.
0: The European Union is proposing to water down the limits placed on greenhouse gas emissions, allowing businesses to emit more carbon dioxide than previously planned. Major emitters currently have to buy carbon credits, but these will now be cheaper, and there will be more opportunity to obtain carbon credits for free. The proposals still need to be approved by the EU's member states and by the European Parliament. If passed, they would also delay plans to achieve net zero emissions of CO2. BBC News. The United Nations has called for a prompt investigation into the reported deaths of dozens of protesters and law enforcement personnel in Pakistan-administered Kashmir. A spokesman for the UN Human Rights Chief, Volker Turk, called for calm following a wave of unrest ahead of regional elections later this month. He also said the arrested leaders of the movement behind the protests had to be given access to legal representation. Reports from the Democratic Republic of Congo say an angry crowd attacked a hospital housing an Ebola treatment centre, forcing patients there and health workers to flee. A health worker at Nyakunde Hospital near Bunia says relatives of a patient stormed the facility. The woman had gone in to give birth but developed severe anaemia. The hospital refused her family's offer to donate blood. Britain's governing Labour Party has officially declared Andy Burnham its new leader, paving the way for him to replace Keir Starmer

0: as Prime Minister. Mr. Burnham, a former government minister, served as Mayor for Greater Manchester for almost a decade. In his first speech as leader, he pledged that his Labour Party government would give hope back to people.
1: This generation of politicians, myself included, have failed to challenge a political culture and an economic model that simply doesn't work well enough for ordinary people. 4 decades of the neoliberalism that began in the 1980s have not been kind to the places that built our party.
0: The Japanese parliament has maintained its bar on women succeeding to the imperial throne, even as it enacted changes to succession laws. The bill, passed by a large majority in the upper house of parliament, allows the adoption of distant male relatives over 15 back into the imperial family as long as they're single. It also lets women keep their royal status after marrying a commoner, something already allowed for men. That's the latest. BBC News.
2: ¡Ey! ¿De dónde diablos has sacado esta radio?
3: Era de Pierre, el cabo de la segunda compañía. 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
2: Pierre y Hans ayer. 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

Here's a look at your weather forecast, powered by weatherology.com. A blend of clouds and sun today with a high of 89. West winds 8 to 15 miles per hour. Lows level off around 63 tonight. High of 86 tomorrow. Upper 80s Sunday and Monday. And that's your forecast. I'm meteorologist Paul Fromm.

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1: 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A blend of clouds and sun today with a high of 89. West winds 8 to 15 miles per hour. Lows level off around 63 tonight. High of 86 tomorrow. Upper 80s Sunday and Monday. And that's your forecast. I'm meteorologist Paul Frobley.

0: BBC News with Moira Alderson. Kuwait says Iranian attacks have damaged a power plant and water desalination stations. Iran says it targeted US military assets in regional countries in response to another round of American strikes overnight. From Jerusalem, Barbara Platusha is following developments.
1: The Kuwaitis said the power plant strike sparked a fire and disrupted production, although firefighters had brought the blaze under control. Iran also reported targeting U.S. assets in Bahrain, Oman, Qatar, and Jordan, and for the first time, in Syria. Tehran said it was responding to deadly U.S. strikes that included five bridges, a railway station, and an airport. The Americans mentioned only military targets. The BBC has verified an attack on one bridge. Iran has vowed a crushing response across the region if its power grid is attacked.
0: An Iranian opposition group based in neighbouring Iraq has said nine of its members were killed in a drone and rocket attack. The Kamala Party is made up of ethnic Kurdish Iranians and has a base near the northern Iraqi city of Sulaymaniyah. A spokesman said

0: 63,000 undocumented migrants have been deported or repatriated in recent weeks, according to government officials. Campaigners have been calling for stricter immigration controls, saying the unchecked influx of foreign nationals was putting a strain on the country's resources.
1: India's launched its first ever hydrogen-powered train as part of a push to modernise one of the world's biggest rail networks. It joins a small number of countries testing the technology to try to reduce carbon emissions. The train will travel a 90-kilometre route in the northern state of Haryana. Prime Minister Narendra Modi said it was a significant day for sustainable development. Britain's governing Labour Party has officially declared Andy Burnham its new leader, paving the way for him to replace Keir Starmer as Prime Minister. Mr Burnham served as Mayor for Greater Manchester for almost a decade. Here's Ben Wright.
2: Labour's new leader and Britain's next Prime Minister promised the most significant change in politics for 40 years. Andy Burnham vowed to lead a distinctly Labour government that would tackle what he sees as decades of political and economic failure in many parts of the country. He talked about reindustrialisation, being pro-business and being a leader for all parts of the UK.
1: BBC News. Police in Algeria say a fire that killed 11 people at an orphanage was caused by an electrical spark from an air conditioning unit. Forensic investigators report the unit had been running continuously before the blaze broke out on Thursday morning. Reports from the Democratic Republic of Congo say an angry crowd has attacked a hospital housing an Ebola treatment centre, forcing patients and health workers to flee. A health worker at Nyakunde Hospital near Bunia says relatives of a patient stormed the facility, throwing stones and damaging the perimeter fence. Richard Kagoy has this report.
3: Hospital officials say the attack began shortly after a woman died on Wednesday evening. She had gone to give birth, but later developed severe anemia. The hospital refused her family's offer to donate blood, saying transfusions are banned during outbreaks. Francois Berocano-Deros, a medical biologist at Nyakunde Hospital, says several of the 10 Ebola patients fled, while others who were too sick to move remained behind. Operations have been disrupted with staff evacuated. The World Health Organization warns mistrust and insecurity are undermining efforts to contain Ebola.
1: The European Union is proposing to water down the limits placed on greenhouse gas emissions, allowing businesses to emit more carbon dioxide than previously planned. Major emitters currently have to buy carbon credits, but these will now be cheaper and there will be more opportunity to obtain carbon credits for free. The proposals still need to be approved by the EU's member states. The Philippines has condemned a video portraying the country as a monkey, which was published by Chinese state media. Manila said the AI-generated animation was dehumanising and racist. It shows a timid monkey wearing a traditional Filipino shirt being strong-armed by the US and Japan into confronting Beijing over the South China Sea. The Chinese Foreign Ministry said the video didn't officially represent the government. BBC News.
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1: Here's a look at your weather forecast, powered by weatherology.com. High of 89 today, under partly cloudy skies, west winds 8 to 15 miles per hour. 63 tonight. Highs around 86 tomorrow. Upper 80s Sunday and Monday. And that's your forecast. I'm meteorologist Paul Trombley.

Here's a look at your weather forecast, powered by weatherology.com. High of 89 today, under partly cloudy skies, west winds 8 to 15 miles per hour. 63 tonight. Highs around 86 tomorrow. Upper 80s Sunday and Monday. And that's your forecast. I'm meteorologist Paul Frobley

0: BBC News with Sue Montgomery. Kuwait's army says Iranian drone strikes have injured several soldiers. Earlier, the authorities said a power plant and water desalination stations have been damaged in the attacks. Iran says it targeted US military assets in regional countries in response to another round of American strikes overnight. Barbara Platt-Usher reports.
1: The Kuwaitis said the power plant strike sparked a fire and disrupted production, although firefighters had brought the blaze under control. Iran also reported targeting U.S. assets in Bahrain, Oman, Qatar, and Jordan, and for the first time, in Syria. Tehran said it was responding to deadly U.S. strikes that included five bridges, a railway station, and an airport. Earlier this week, President Trump threatened to hit civilian infrastructure if Iran refused to give up control of the Strait of Hormuz. Iran has vowed a crushing response across the region if its power grid is attacked. Its energy ministry has called on citizens to reduce their use of electricity as summer weather and war place the system under strain.
0: Hundreds of foreign nationals are gathering outside embassies in South Africa, seeking help to return home as authorities intensify a nationwide immigration crackdown. Large crowds are camping outside the Nigerian and Malawian missions, with reports of new arrivals from across the country. Some governments are struggling to meet the growing demand for repatriation. India has launched its first hydrogen-powered train, joining a small number of countries testing the technology in an effort to reduce carbon emissions. The new train runs on a 90-kilometre-long route in the northern state of Haryana. From Delhi, Arunidhi Mukherjee.
2: Unlike conventional diesel trains that burn fuel to generate mechanical power, a hydrogen train carries a small power plant on board in the form of a small fuel cell. Hydrogen is stored in the train cylinders and that combines with oxygen from the surrounding air inside the fuel cell. That produces electricity, that powers the traction motors, and the train starts moving. The only direct byproducts of this chemical reaction are water vapor and heat.
0: The European Union is proposing to water down the limits placed on greenhouse gas emissions, allowing businesses to emit more carbon dioxide than previously planned. Major emitters currently have to buy carbon credits, but these will now be cheaper, and there will be more opportunity to obtain carbon credits for

0: killed 11 people at an orphanage was caused by an electrical spark from an air conditioning unit. Forensic investigators report the unit had been running continuously before the blaze broke out on Thursday morning. It's unclear how many children died. Britain's governing Labour Party has officially declared Andy Burnham its new leader, paving the way for him to replace Keir Starmer as Prime Minister. He was unopposed after saying he'd be willing to challenge for the leadership last month. In his first speech as leader, he pledged to bring back hope. More from our political correspondent Rob Watson.
1: He said a lot of the things that the previous six prime ministers have said these last 2 years, and that is that Britain needs to look after those sort of places and people left behind to try and make the society more equal, to spread opportunity everywhere. But what sort of stood out for me was his promise to make this the biggest change in 40 years, and he essentially was making a broad brush argument that the privatisation in Britain and the liberalisation of the economy from Mrs Thatcher onwards in the 1980s had been a mistake and had badly affected working class parts of the United Kingdom.
0: The luxury French fashion house Chanel says it's fully cooperating with an Italian investigation into abusive working conditions in the supply chains of some top-name labels. Italian police raided the offices of several luxury brands on Thursday over suspicions they used subcontractors employing exploited Chinese workers. Prosecutors say they've uncovered numerous instances of exploitative working conditions among their supply chains. None of the companies themselves is under investigation. The Oscar-winning Irish actress Brenda Fricker has died, aged 81. She won the Oscar for Best Supporting Actress in the 1989 film My Left Foot.

Here's a look at your weather forecast, powered by weatherology.com. A blend of clouds and sun today, with daytime highs approaching 89. West winds 8 to 15 miles per hour. Lows level off around 63 tonight. Highs level off around 86 tomorrow. Mainly sunny skies and calm. Upper 80s Sunday and Monday. And that's your forecast. I'm meteorologist Paul Trombley.

Here's a look at your weather forecast, powered by weatherology.com. A blend of clouds and sun today, with daytime highs approaching 89. West winds 8 to 15 miles per hour. Lows level off around 63 tonight. Highs level off around 86 tomorrow. Mainly sunny skies and calm. Upper 80s Sunday and Monday. And that's your forecast. I'm meteorologist Paul Trombley.

0: BBC News with Sue Montgomery. Kuwait's army says Iranian drone strikes have injured several soldiers. Earlier, the authorities said a power plant and water desalination stations had been damaged in Iranian attacks. Iran says it targeted US military assets in regional countries in response to another round of American strikes overnight. Barbara Plantasher is following developments from Jerusalem.
1: The Kuwaitis said the power plant strike sparked a fire and disrupted production, although firefighters had brought the blaze under control. Iran also reported targeting U.S. assets in Bahrain, Oman, Qatar, and Jordan, and for the first time, in Syria. Tehran said it was responding to deadly U.S. strikes that included five bridges, a railway station, and an airport. The Americans mentioned only military targets. The BBC has verified an attack on one bridge. Iran has vowed a crushing response across the region if its power grid is attacked.
0: An Iranian opposition group based in neighboring Iraq has said nine of its members were killed in a drone and rocket attack. The Kamala Party is made up of ethnic Kurdish Iranians and is based near the northern Iraqi city of Sulaymaniyah. A spokesman said the Iranian government was responsible. Iran has previously attacked opposition groups based in Iraq, but the deaths of nine people would represent an escalation of the conflict. Hundreds of foreign nationals are gathering outside embassies in South Africa, seeking help to return home as the authorities intensify a nationwide immigration crackdown. Large crowds are camping outside the Nigerian and Malawian missions, with reports of new arrivals from across the country. Pumza Filani reports from Johannesburg.
2: South African police say more than 8,000 undocumented migrants have been arrested in the past 2 weeks in a nationwide operation in response to protests against illegal immigration. So far, 53,000 undocumented migrants have been deported or repatriated in recent weeks, according to government officials. Campaigners have been calling for stricter immigration controls, saying the unchecked influx of foreign nationals was putting a strain on the country's resources.
0: India has launched its first ever hydrogen-powered train as part of a push to modernise one of the world's biggest rail networks. India joins a small number of countries testing the technology to try to reduce carbon emissions. Prime Minister Narendra Modi said it was a significant day for sustainable development in India. Britain's governing Labour Party has officially declared Andy Burnham its new leader, paving the way for him to replace Keir Starmer as Prime Minister. Mr. Burnham pledged to bring back hope. Labour secured an overwhelming majority 2 years, but lost heavily in recent local elections. BBC News. The luxury French fashion house Chanel says it's fully cooperating with an Italian investigation into abusive working conditions in the supply chains of some major labels. More from Elettra Naismith.
3: Italian prosecutors say the wide-ranging investigation has uncovered numerous instances of exploitative working conditions among the supply chains of high fashion brands including Prada, Givenchy, Bulgari and Dolce & Gabbana.

0: critics warning it represents a restriction on free speech, as Paul Moss explains.
1: There'll be no burning, no tearing of Japan's national flag. Even moving it from somewhere it's displayed could now earn you a prison sentence. Prime Minister Sanae Takaichi argues this is a matter of equality, as foreign flags are already protected under Japanese law. But critics argue the move restricts free expression, and also that the new law is confusing. Prosecutors will have to prove someone was upset by an incident of flag damage. And it seems you will be allowed to show the flag being desecrated in a painting, video game, or manga cartoon.
0: The Oscar-winning Irish actress Brenda Fricker has died aged 81. Fricker won the Oscar for Best Supporting Actress for playing Daniel Day-Lewis's mother in the 1989 film My Left Foot. Her credits also include Home Alone 2, Lost in New York. BBC News.

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Here's a look at your weather forecast, powered by weatherology.com. 89 today, under partly cloudy skies, northwesterly winds, 8 to 15 miles per hour. Clear skies tonight, lows around 63. 86 tomorrow, upper 80s, Sunday and Monday. And that's your forecast. I'm meteorologist Paul Frobley.

Here's a look at your weather forecast, powered by weatherology.com. 89 today, under partly cloudy skies, northwesterly winds, 8 to 15 miles per hour. Clear skies tonight, lows around 63. 86 tomorrow, upper 80s, Sunday and Monday. And that's your forecast. I'm meteorologist Paul Trombley.

0: BBC News with Sue Montgomery. Kuwait's army says Iranian drone strikes have injured several soldiers. Earlier, the authorities said a power plant and water desalination stations had been damaged in Iranian attacks. Iran says it targeted US military assets across the region. Kasra Naji is from BBC Persian.
1: For Iran, it's been a very difficult night. The US forces have been attacking various targets in southern Iran. We know for a fact that they attacked a railway junction in a strategically important Bandar Abbas. Iranians, for their part, have been attacking various air bases in the region. Twice they attacked US air bases in Oman, several attacks on US air bases in Bahrain, in Kuwait, and Jordan. And for the first time, they attacked a base, American base in Syria.
0: The UN's World Food Programme has warned that the Sudanese city of El Obeid in North Kordofan state is fast becoming the country's epicentre of displacement and hunger. A senior WFP official who visited the city says a growing influx of people fleeing the war is pushing it towards a humanitarian catastrophe. Akisa Wandera reports from Nairobi.
2: The WFP's Sudan director, Abdallah Al-Dawad, says the city is struggling to cope with the sheer numbers arriving. The agency says hundreds of thousands have sought safety there, overwhelming local infrastructure and resources. Camps for displaced families are overcrowded, food and fuel are running low, and power cuts have disrupted water supplies. The WFP says nearly 400,000 people in El Obeid and surrounding districts are facing emergency levels of hunger, just one step below famine on the internationally recognised food security scale.
0: Britain's governing Labour Party has officially declared Andy Burnham its new leader, paving the way for him to

0: I am ready.
1: India has launched its first ever hydrogen-powered train as part of a push to modernise one of the world's biggest rail networks. India joins a small number of countries testing the technology to try to reduce carbon emissions. The 10-car train will travel a 90-kilometre route in the northern state of Haryana. World News from the BBC. The United Nations has imposed sanctions on 6 rebel leaders and 2 armed groups operating in the Eastern Democratic Republic of Congo. Those targeted include Corne Nanga, leader of the AFC Rebel Alliance, which includes the M23. Damaging the national flag has been made illegal in Japan. The country's parliament passed a law on Friday which protects the flag from being burned, desecrated, or removed from its place. People can be fined or sent to prison if they do so in a way deemed to have caused discomfort or revulsion. Critics have warned that the measure represents a restriction on free speech. The Oscar-winning Irish actress Brenda Fricker has died aged 81. Fricker won the Oscar for Best Supporting Actress for playing Daniel Day-Lewis's mother in the 1989 film My Left Foot. Here's our entertainment correspondent Lisa Mazimba.
2: My Left Foot was the true life story of Christy Brown, whose severe cerebral palsy meant he could only write or paint with the toes of one foot. Brenda Fricker played his mother, a character whose imperfections made her feel all the more honest and realistic. Her Academy Awards success led to a slew of Hollywood offers, most notably playing the Pigeon Lady in Home Alone 2.
1: One of the greatest cricketers of all time, Sir Garfield Sobers, has died. He was 89. Born in Barbados, Sobers played for the West Indies for 2 decades. He excelled at every element of the game, an aggressive top-order batsman, athletic fielder and bowler who could switch between spin and seam. In 1968, he became the first cricketer to hit 6 sixes in an over. He also held the record for the highest score in a Test match, 365, for more than 30 years. BBC News.

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2: 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We're up all night.

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Tonight, 63. Highs level off around 86. Tomorrow, mainly clear skies. Upper 80s, Sunday and Monday. And that's your forecast. I'm meteorologist Paul Trombley.

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0: In every other universe, Gwen Stacy falls for Spider-Man. And in every other universe, it doesn't end well.
1: Well, it's the first time for everything, right?
2: Yo, this is the Fugees, refugees, about to take you on a journey into the dimensions of the Book of Basement. The basement's word.

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Highs around 86 tomorrow. Upper 80s Sunday and Monday. And that's your forecast. I'm meteorologist Paul Frombley.

0: BBC News with Sue Montgomery. Kuwait's army says Iranian drone strikes have injured several soldiers. Iran says it targeted US military assets and countries in the region after American forces hit Iranian infrastructure targets overnight. Barbara Plattusher is monitoring events from Jerusalem.
1: Iran has released footage of what it says are drones being fired at Kuwait, aimed at U.S. military support centers. The Kuwaitis said they hit a power and water plant, sparking a fire and disrupting production. A separate attack on army facilities injured several soldiers. Iran also reported targeting U.S. assets in other regional countries, including, for the first time, in Syria. The Iranians said they were responding to deadly U.S. strikes that hit bridges, a railway station, and an airport. Earlier this week, President Trump did threaten to hit civilian infrastructure if Iran refused to give up control of the Strait of Hormuz.
0: The UN's World Food Programme has warned that the Sudanese city of El Obeid in North Kordofan state is fast becoming the country's epicentre of displacement and hunger. A senior WFP official who visited the city says a growing influx of people fleeing the war is pushing it towards a humanitarian catastrophe. Akisa Wandera reports from Nairobi.
2: El Obeid has become a key refuge for people fleeing fighting across central and western Sudan. But the WFP Sudan director, Abdallah Al-Dawat, says the city is struggling to cope with the sheer numbers arriving. The agency says hundreds of thousands have sought safety there, overwhelming local infrastructure and resources. Camps for displaced families are overcrowded, food and fuel are running low, and power cuts have disrupted water supplies.
0: An Israeli airstrike has killed at least 8 Palestinians in Gaza, according to health officials. Witnesses say missiles hit a funeral procession as it made its way through a crowded market in the Nusayrat refugee camp. A spokesman for the camp's main medical facility said about 20 people were injured, several critically. The luxury French fashion house Chanel says it's fully cooperating with an Italian investigation into abusive working conditions in the supply chains of some major labels. More from Elettra Naismith.
3: Italian prosecutors say the wide-ranging investigation has uncovered numerous instances of exploitative working conditions among the supply chains of high fashion brands including Prada, Givenchy, Bulgari and Dolce & Gabbana. None of the companies themselves are under investigation. Chanel says it's already moved to cut ties with the subcontractor involved in the probe. At issue is the almost universal practice of brands subcontracting work to suppliers that in turn contract to others. There's little oversight, leaving some firms along the supply chain able to exploit workers.
0: BBC News. The United Nations has imposed sanctions on 6 rebel leaders and 2 armed groups operating in the Eastern Democratic Republic of Congo. Those targeted include Carne Nanga, leader of the AFC Rebel Alliance, which includes the M23. Also included is a commander of the Democratic Forces for the Liberation of Rwanda, the FDLR, an armed group allied to the Congolese military. One of the greatest cricketers of all time, Sir Garfield Sobers, has died. He was 89.
4: Who's the greatest cricketer on earth or Mars? Anyone can tell you it's the great Sir Garfield Sobers, this handsome Barbadian.
0: Born in Barbados, Sobers played for the West Indies for 2 decades, including as captain. Our sports correspondent, Andy Swiss, has more.
5: He was, for many, the greatest all-rounder cricket has ever seen. Sir Garfield Sobers was just 17 when he made his West Indies debut, and in 1958,

0: event, which was also open to the 40 or so islanders. Pitcairn is just 5 square kilometres in size, so the route involves completing some 40 laps along the only paved road. To get to Pitcairn, the racers had to take a 2-day boat journey from French Polynesia. BBC News.
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here's a look at your weather forecast, powered by weatherology.com. 88 this afternoon under partly cloudy skies, northwesterly winds 10 to 15 miles per hour. Mainly clear tonight, lows level off around 62. 85 tomorrow, upper 80s Sunday and Monday. And that's your forecast. I'm meteorologist Paul Frobley.

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0: Here's a look at your weather forecast, powered by weatherology.com. 88 this afternoon under partly cloudy skies, northwesterly winds 10 to 15 miles per hour. Mainly clear tonight, lows level off around 62. 85 tomorrow, upper 80s Sunday and Monday. And that's your forecast. I'm meteorologist Paul Frobley.
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0: Lucy Montgomery. The U.S. Department of Homeland Security has instructed election officials to check voter rolls for foreign nationals in four states: California, Pennsylvania, New Jersey, and Nevada. The move comes a day after President Trump repeated unsubstantiated claims of widespread voter fraud. Our North America editor, Sarah Smith, reports.
1: The White House says that more than a quarter of a million people who are not eligible to vote have been found on registration rolls, but has not said how many of them may have actually cast a ballot. That number represents around 0.1% of the total electorate. Mark Wayne Mullen also repeated the claim that foreign powers have the ability to hack into American voting machines and alter the result, but provided no evidence that those vulnerabilities have been used to change votes. These claims could undermine confidence in the voting system before crucial midterm elections in November.
0: Kuwait's army says Iranian drone strikes have injured several soldiers. Iran says it targeted U.S. military assets in countries in the region after American forces hit Iranian infrastructure targets overnight. Barbara Plettacher is monitoring events from Jerusalem.
2: Iran has released footage of what it says are drones being fired at Kuwait, aimed at U.S. military support centers. The Kuwaitis said they hit a power and water plant, sparking a fire and disrupting production. A separate attack on army facilities injured several soldiers. Iran also reported targeting U.S. assets in other regional countries, including, for the first time, in Syria. The Iranians said they were responding to deadly U.S. strikes that hit bridges, a railway station, and an airport. The BBC has verified an attack on one bridge, but the Americans mentioned only military targets.
0: An Israeli airstrike has killed at least eight Palestinians in Gaza, according to health officials. Witnesses say missiles hit a funeral procession as it made its way through the Nusayrat refugee camp. A spokesman for the camp's main medical facility said about 20 people were injured, several critically. The UN's World Food Programme has warned that the Sudanese city of El Obeid is fast becoming the country's epicentre of displacement and hunger. A senior WFP official says a growing influx of people fleeing the war is pushing it towards a humanitarian catastrophe. Akisa Wandera reports from Nairobi.
3: El Obeid has become a key refuge for people fleeing fighting across central and western Sudan. But the WFP Sudan director, Abdallah Al-Dawat, says the city is struggling to cope with the sheer numbers arriving. Camps for displaced families are overcrowded, food and fuel are running low, and power cuts have disrupted water supplies. The WFP says nearly 400,000 people in El Obeid and surrounding districts are facing emergency levels of hunger, just one step below famine on the international recognized food security scale.
0: BBC News. A German centre-right politician who's previously backed a ban on surrogacy has become a parent using a surrogate mother in the US. Jens Spahn is facing calls to resign after being accused of double standards by members of his own Christian Democratic Union party. Organisers of the Football World Cup say they're closely monitoring the air quality in New Jersey, where the tournament's final will be played on Sunday. Wildfire smoke billowing down from Canada has set off alerts of dangerously unhealthy air quality across multiple US states. From Toronto, Jessica Murphy reports.
4: The smoke has drifted towards Detroit, Chicago, Washington, and New York, four U.S. cities with some of the worst air quality in the world right now. In New York, officials have been urging people to stay indoors. The governor of New York, Kathy Hochul, said residents should protect themselves. There's also concern that poor air quality could lead to disruptions to one of sports' biggest events,

tiny Pacific island of Pitcairn. A dozen runners from six different countries were registered for the inaugural event, which was also open to the 40 or so islanders. Pitcairn is just 5 square kilometres in size, so the route involves completing some 40 laps along the only paved road. BBC News.

Yeah. Woo. Yeah. Slingshot, shawty. Slingshot, shawty. Woo. Woo. Yeah. Slingshot, shawty.

0: here's a look at your weather forecast, powered by weatherology.com. Partly cloudy this afternoon, with daytime highs approaching 88. Northwesterly winds, 10 to 15 miles per hour. Lows dip down to about 62 tonight. Highs around 85 tomorrow, partly cloudy. Upper 80s, Sunday and Monday. And that's your forecast. I'm meteorologist Paul Frombly.
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Partly cloudy this afternoon, with daytime highs approaching 88. Northwesterly winds 10 to 15 miles per hour. Lows dip down to about 62 tonight. Highs around 85 tomorrow. Partly cloudy. Upper 80s Sunday and Monday. And that's your forecast. I'm meteorologist Paul Frombly.

0: BBC News with Sue Montgomery. The US Department of Homeland Security has instructed election officials to check voter rolls for foreign nationals in four states, California, Pennsylvania, New Jersey, and Nevada. It comes a day after President Trump repeated unsubstantiated claims of widespread voter fraud. Our North America editor, Sarah Smith, reports from Washington.
1: The Homeland Security Secretary has presented more detailed information, but has again failed to prove that any American elections have been manipulated. The White House says that more than a quarter of a million people who are not eligible to vote have been found on registration rolls, but has not said how many of them may have actually cast a ballot. That number represents around 0.1% of the total electorate. Mark Wayne Mullen also repeated the claim that foreign powers have the ability to hack into American voting machines and alter the result. Mr. Mullen said that if individual states would not work with the federal government on election security, then their funding would be withheld.
0: Kuwait's army says Iranian drone strikes have injured several soldiers. Earlier, the authorities said a power plant and water desalination stations had been damaged in Iranian attacks. Iran says it targeted US military assets across the region. Here's BBC Persian's Kasra Nadji.
2: For Iran, it's been a very difficult night. The US forces have been attacking various targets in southern Iran. We know for a fact that they attacked a railway junction in a strategically important Bandar Abbas. Iranians, for their part, have been attacking various air bases in the region. Twice they attacked US air bases in Oman, several attacks on US air bases in Bahrain, in Kuwait, and Jordan. And for the first time, they attacked a base, American base in Syria.
0: The World Food Programme has warned that the besieged Sudanese city of El Obeid in North Kordofan is becoming the country's epicentre of hunger and displacement. Its Sudan director says a growing influx of people fleeing conflict is pushing the city towards a humanitarian catastrophe as the arrivals overwhelm local services. Nearly 500,000 people are facing emergency levels of hunger. A German centre-right politician who's previously backed a ban on surrogacy has become a parent using a surrogate mother in the US. Jens Spahn is facing calls to resign after being accused of double standards. Here's Carla Conti.
3: Jens Spahn told a German newspaper that he and his husband were delighted by the birth of their son, calling him their whole world. The announcement has sparked political debate across Germany, as surrogacy remains illegal there and punishable with up to 3 years in prison or a fine. That's a policy that was once supported by Mr. Spahn himself. He now faces calls to resign as the parliamentary group leader for his party after being accused of hypocrisy by his colleagues and other parties.
0: BBC News. The new leader of Britain's Labour Party, Andy Burnham, says he wants to give hope back to the country. He said a generation of politicians had failed to challenge a political culture and economic model that did not work well enough for what he called ordinary people. Mr. Burnham said he would announce his cabinet on Monday. Damaging the national flag has been made illegal in Japan. The country's parliament passed a law which protects the flag from being burned, desecrated, or removed from its place. People can be fined or sent to prison if they do so in a way deemed to have caused discomfort or revulsion. The first ever marathon is taking place

0: vessel, HMS Bounty, in 1789, through to Adamstown, named after the last surviving mutineer, John Adams. The runners have had a marathon journey just to get to the starting line, as Pitcairn can only be accessed by a two-day boat journey from French Polynesia.
1: One of the greatest cricketers of all time, Sir Garfield Sobers, has died at 89. Born in Barbados, Sobers played for the West Indies for two decades. He excelled at every element of the game, an aggressive top-order batsman, athletic fielder and bowler who could switch between spin and seam. In 1968, he became the first cricketer to hit sixes in an over. He also held the record for the highest score in a test match for more than 30 years. BBC News.

0: here's a look at your weather forecast, powered by weatherology.com. 88 this afternoon, under partly cloudy skies, northwesterly winds, 10 to 15 miles per hour. Tonight, lows dip down to about 62. Partly cloudy tomorrow, 85. Upper 80s, Sunday and Monday. And that's your forecast. I'm meteorologist Paul Trombley.
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1: It's Mr. 305 checking in for the remix. You know they had that 75 Street Brazil. Well, this year's gonna be called Caiocho. Que hola, gata. Que hola, omega. And this how we gonna do it. Die.

The National Weather Service in Duluth, Minnesota has issued a severe thunderstorm warning for East Central St. Louis County in northeastern Minnesota until 3:30 p.m. Central Daylight Time. At 2:54 p.m. Central Daylight Time, a severe thunderstorm was located near Gilbert, or 27 miles east of Ebbing, moving southeast at 30 miles per hour. Expected hazards include 60-mile-per-hour wind gusts and quarter-size hail. This is a radar-indicated threat. The following impacts are expected. Hail damage to vehicles is expected. Expect wind damage to roofs, siding, and trees. This severe thunderstorm will be near Whiteface Reservoir around 3:10 p.m. Central Daylight Time. For your protection, move to an interior room on the lowest floor of a building. Repeating, a severe thunderstorm warning has been issued until 3:30 p.m. Central Daylight Time for the following counties in Minnesota: East Central St. Louis, Southeast St. Louis, Southwest St. Louis, and West Central St. Louis.

Here's a look at your weather forecast, powered by weatherology.com. 88 this afternoon, under partly cloudy skies, northwesterly winds, 10 to 15 miles per hour. Tonight, lows dip down to about 62. Partly cloudy tomorrow, 85. Upper 80s, Sunday and Monday. And that's your forecast. I'm meteorologist Paul Frobley.

0: Sue Montgomery. The US Department of Homeland Security has instructed election officials to check voter rolls for foreign nationals in four states, California, Pennsylvania, New Jersey, and Nevada. The move comes a day after President Trump repeated unsubstantiated claims of widespread voter fraud. Our North America editor, Sarah Smith, reports.
1: The White House says that more than a quarter of a million people who are not eligible to vote have been found on registration rolls, but has not said how many of them may have actually cast a ballot. That number represents around 0.1% of the total electorate. Mark Wayne Mullen also repeated the claim that foreign powers have the ability to hack into American voting machines and alter the result, but provided no evidence that those vulnerabilities have been used to change votes. These claims could undermine confidence in the voting system before crucial midterm elections in November.
0: Kuwait's army says Iranian drone strikes have injured several soldiers. Iran says it targeted US military assets in countries in the region after American forces hit Iranian infrastructure targets overnight. Barbara Plattasher is monitoring events from Jerusalem.
2: Iran has released footage of what it says are drones being fired at Kuwait, aimed at US military support centers. The Kuwaitis said they hit a power and water plant, sparking a fire and disrupting production. A separate attack on army facilities injured several soldiers. Iran also reported targeting US assets in other regional countries, including, for the first time, in Syria. The Iranians said they were responding to deadly US strikes that hit bridges, a railway station, and an airport. The BBC has verified an attack on one bridge, but the Americans mentioned only military targets.
0: An Israeli airstrike has killed at least eight Palestinians in Gaza, according to health officials. Residents say Israeli airstrikes have intensified across central Gaza amid growing speculation that Israel is stepping up military pressure on Hamas as ceasefire negotiations in Cairo remain stalled. The World Food Programme has warned that the besieged Sudanese city of El Obeid is becoming the country's epicentre of hunger and displacement. Nearly half a million people there are facing emergency levels of hunger. The agency's Sudan director, Abdallah Al-Wardat, says a growing influx of people fleeing conflict is pushing the city towards a humanitarian catastrophe.
3: WFP has been helping between 3 to 5 million people who are classified again in emergency or catastrophe, emergency or food security levels. We want to do more for sure, but of course we are also stretched on our resources. But definitely we have the access. We can deliver the food and we can be there and we can work with partners on the ground. Resources are limiting us to do that one.
0: The fighting has disrupted aid deliveries and essential services. BBC News. The former president of Senegal, Macky Sall, has returned home for the first time since leaving office in 2024. He's hoping to get the backing of his successor, President Bassirou Diomaye Faye, for his bid to become UN Secretary-General. Mr. Sall has been nominated for the post by Burundi, but President Faye has not said whether he supports the bid. The US Federal Aviation

0: The National Weather Service in Louisville has issued a severe thunderstorm warning for central Nicholas County and central Kentucky until 4:45 p.m. Eastern Daylight Time. At 4:21 p.m. Eastern Daylight Time, a severe thunderstorm was located over Carlisle, moving north at 10 miles per hour. Expected hazards include 60 miles per hour wind gusts and penny-sized hail. This is a radar-indicated threat. The following impacts are expected: expect damage to roofs, siding, and trees. Locations impacted include Carlisle, Weston, Elisto, Pleasant Valley, East Union, Moorefield, Myers, and Sprout. For your protection, move to an interior room on the lowest floor of a building.
1: Elegant batting, he was an astonishingly versatile bowler, taking 235 test wickets with both pace and spin. In 1968, while playing for Nottinghamshire, he became the first batter to hit six sixes in an over, sealing his status as one of the game's all-time greats.
2: BBC News.

National Weather Service in Duluth, Minnesota has issued a severe thunderstorm warning for East Central St. Louis County in northeastern Minnesota, southwestern Lake County in northeastern Minnesota, until 4:15 p.m. Central Daylight Time. At 3:29 p.m. Central Daylight Time, a severe thunderstorm was located over Wolf Lake, or 33 miles north of Duluth, moving southeast at 45 miles per hour. Expected hazards include 60-mile-per-hour wind gusts and half-dollar-size hail. This is a radar-indicated threat. The following impacts are expected. Hail damage to vehicles is expected. Expect wind damage to roofs, siding, and trees. This severe thunderstorm will be near Highland Lake around 3:40 p.m. Central Daylight Time. Other locations in the path of the severe thunderstorm include Castle Danger,

For your protection, move to an interior room on the lowest floor of a building. Repeating, a severe thunderstorm warning has been issued until 4:15 p.m. Central Daylight Time for the following counties in Minnesota: East Central St. Louis, Lake and Southeast St. Louis,

here's a look at your weather forecast, powered by weatherology.com. Partly cloudy this afternoon with a high of 88. Northwest winds 10 to 20 miles per hour. 62 tonight. 85 tomorrow, partly cloudy. Upper 80s Sunday and Monday. And that's your forecast. I'm meteorologist Paul Frombly.

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Partly cloudy this afternoon with a high of 88. Northwest winds 10 to 20 miles per hour. 62 tonight. 85 tomorrow, partly cloudy. Upper 80s Sunday and Monday. And that's your forecast. I'm meteorologist Paul Frombly.

0: BBC News with Sue Montgomery. The head of the US Department of Homeland Security has instructed election officials in four states to check voter rolls for foreign nationals. Mark Wayne Mullen said his department had identified 250,000 non-US citizens registered to vote in California, Pennsylvania, New Jersey and Nevada. From Washington, here's our White House correspondent, Bernda Bussmann.
1: The main point there is that Mark Wayne Mullen made it very clear that he said there would be a price to pay for state election officials if they refused to cooperate with that effort, even though that's something courts have said several times the federal government is denied from. President Trump had even opened up the possibility last night in his remarks that this could lead to prosecutions. And I think that's done very little to quell concerns from Democrats who think this effort is more aimed at the subsequent November midterms and at sowing doubt into the security of future elections.
0: President Trump has blamed Canada for smoke pollution spreading to the U.S. from wildfires there. He said he would be calling the Canadian Prime Minister Mark Carney to find out what his plans were for dealing with them. Daniel Bush reports from Washington.
2: Smoke has drifted towards Detroit, Chicago, Washington, and New York, leading to a political row between the U.S. and Canada. President Trump said the U.S. was being invaded by filthy, polluted air. He accused Canada of willful negligence because of what he said was a failure to engage in basic forest management. Trump threatened to increase tariffs on Canada to cover the cost of the damage, but it's unclear if he has the authority to do so. The Premier of Ontario, Doug Ford, responded by saying that Canada had helped the U.S. manage wildfires in America in the past, and he suggested the Trump administration could assist the Canadian response this time.
0: The U.S. military says it's carrying out further strikes on Iran for the seventh night in a row. U.S. Central Command says the attacks are designed to further degrade Iran's military capabilities. Iran accused the U.S. of hitting civilian infrastructure. The World Food Programme has warned that the besieged Sudanese city of El Obeid is becoming the country's epicentre of hunger and displacement. Nearly 500,000 people there are facing emergency levels of hunger. The WFP's Sudan director, Abdallah Al-Wardat, says a growing influx of people is pushing the city towards a humanitarian catastrophe.
3: All what we need to do is really now to plan for the scale up beyond the 100,000 people that we have been supporting. We have been also providing nutrition support to 17,000 children in the camps. We are providing even not the full food ration to the people, but even that reduced food ration is being shared by the recipients with other families because they know that they don't have any other source of income.
0: BBC News. The former president of Senegal, Macky Sall, has returned home for the first time since leaving office in 2024. He's hoping to get the backing of his successor, President Bassirou Diomaye Faye, for his bid to become UN Secretary General. Opponents of Mr. Sall are furious about the visit. One MP called the former president the godfather of torture and political assassinations. Firefighters in northeastern Spain are struggling to contain a huge wildfire that's already swept through 14,000 hectares of land. A senior member of the Aragon region's government has said the main concern is the warm, dry wind, which keeps changing direction. Japan's parliament has made it illegal to damage the national flag. The move was brought in by Japan's nationalist prime minister, Sanae Takeuchi, with critics warning it represents a restriction on free speech. Paul Moss explains.
4: There'll be no burning, no tearing of Japan's national flag. Even moving it from somewhere it's displayed could now earn you a prison sentence. Prime Minister Sanae Takeuchi argues this is a matter of equality, as foreign flags are already protected under Japanese law. But critics argue the move restricts free expression, and also that the new law is confusing. Prosecutors will have to prove someone was upset by an incident of flag damage, and it seems you will be allowed to show the flag being desecrated in a painting, video game, or manga cartoon.
0: One of the greatest cricketers of all time, Sir Garfield Sobers, has died. He was 89. Born in Barbados, Sobers played for the West Indies for two decades. He excelled at every element of the game, an aggressive top-order batsman, athletic fielder, and a bowler who could switch between spin and seam. And that's the latest BBC News.

National Weather Service in Wilmington has issued a flash flood warning for Hamilton County until 8:30 p.m. At 5:30 p.m., radar indicated thunderstorms producing heavy rain across the warned area. Between 1.5 and 2.5 inches of rain have fallen. Additional rainfall amounts of 0.5 to 1 inch are possible. Flash flooding is ongoing or expected to begin shortly. Hazard: flash flooding caused by thunderstorms. Source: radar. Impact: flash flooding of small creeks and streams, urban areas, highways, streets and underpasses, as well as other poor drainage and low-lying areas. Some locations that may experience flash flooding include Cincinnati, Norwood, Redding, North College Hill, Madera, Wyoming, Cheviot, Mount Healthy, Golf Manor, Deer Park, Finneytown, Forestville, Marymount, Silverton, Elmwood Place, Terrace Park.

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Here's a look at your weather forecast, powered by weatherology.com. 88 this afternoon under partly cloudy skies. Winds out of the northwest, 10 to 15 miles per hour. Tonight, 62. Tomorrow, 85. Upper 80s, Sunday and Monday. And that's your forecast. I'm meteorologist Paul Frobley.

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The National Weather Service in Wilmington has issued a flash flood warning for northern Claremont County, eastern Hamilton County, until 9 p.m. At 5:56 p.m., radar indicated thunderstorms producing heavy rain across the warned area. Between 1 and 2.5 inches of rain have fallen. Additional rainfall amounts of 0.5 to 1.5 inches are possible. Flash flooding is ongoing or expected to begin shortly. Hazard: flash flooding caused by thunderstorms. Source: radar. Impact: flash flooding of small creeks and streams, urban areas, highways, streets and underpasses, as well as other poor drainage and low-lying areas. Some locations that may experience flash flooding include Milford, Mulberry, Kenwood, Indian Hill, Forestville, Williamsburg, Tarrantown, Terrace Park, Batavia, Withamsville, Camp Denison, Concord Hills, Owensville, Dillonvale, and Newtonsville. Turn around, don't drown when encountering flooded roads. Most flood deaths occur in vehicles. To report flash flooding, go to our website at weather.gov/ILN and submit your report via social media when you can do so safely.

here's a look at your weather forecast, powered by weatherology.com. 62 tonight under mainly clear skies, northwesterly winds 8 to 15 miles per hour. 85 tomorrow. 63 tomorrow night, mainly clear. Upper 80s Sunday and Monday. And that's your forecast. I'm meteorologist Paul Frombly.

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3: Here's a look at your weather forecast, powered by weatherology.com. 62 tonight, under mainly clear skies, winds out of the northwest, 8 to 15 miles per hour. Highs around 85. Tomorrow, a blend of clouds and sun. Tomorrow night, lows around 63. Upper 80s, Sunday and Monday, with a chance for scattered thunderstorms, Monday. And that's your forecast. I'm meteorologist Paul Frobley.

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Highs around 85. Tomorrow, a blend of clouds and sun. Tomorrow night, lows around 63. Upper 80s, Sunday and Monday, with a chance for scattered thunderstorms, Monday. And that's your forecast. I'm meteorologist Paul Frobley.

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The National Weather Service in Louisville has issued a severe thunderstorm warning for southeastern Oldham County in central Kentucky, northwestern Shelby County in central Kentucky, southwestern Henry County in central Kentucky until 8 p.m. Eastern Daylight Time. At 7:30 p.m. Eastern Daylight Time, a severe thunderstorm was located near LaGrange, moving east at 20 miles per hour. Expected hazards include 60 miles per hour wind gusts. This is a radar-indicated threat. The following impacts are expected. Expect damage to roofs, siding, and trees. Locations impacted include LaGrange, Eminence, Smithfield, Chestnut Grove, Centerfield, Ballardsville, and Todd's Point. For your protection, move to an interior room on the lowest floor of a building

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Lows dip down to about 62 tonight under mainly clear skies, northwest winds 8 to 15 miles per hour. A blend of clouds and sun tomorrow, 85. Tomorrow night, lows around 63. Upper 80s, Sunday and Monday, with a chance for scattered storms Monday. And that's your forecast. I'm meteorologist Paul Frombly.

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